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0: 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When I get back, I've got the latest from Ice Nine Kills. 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
3: What is dedication?
4: My daughter started making necklaces. She makes what we call affirmation fashion. I tell her every day that your black is beautiful. Your black is beautiful. And if there's anything better than being beautiful, it's being smart. And if there's anything better than being smart, it's being kind. And reaffirming that every day is our method of making sure her chin never drops. My dad wasn't around, and I remember riding a bike and falling off and cutting myself, and me never would just want to get back on it. People ask, how your children learn how to ride a bike, and you didn't. I didn't teach them. I just created an environment where they taught themselves, and all I had to do was be there.
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1: 31-year-old woman went in for an MRI. 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
1: If your friend was a real-life superhero and they confided in you that that's what they do, what would you do?
2: What if you find out that's your friend? Are you keeping their secret? Like, you find out Steve's out here doing this. Steve's out here fighting crime.
3: I'm Mexican Batman.
4: Hell yeah. Yeah. Keeping that secret.
2: You're not going to tell us,
4: either? No. No.
3: Thank you, Hot Wings.
4: It becomes like, I mean, it's no different than having an inside joke or whatever. It's like, hey, this is something between you and I. And, you know, if you need some help with your utility belt, I'll try to acquire you gadgets. Because they're not gizmos, Steve. They're gadgets.
3: Sure,
4: they're
3: yeah.
4: not gadgets.
3: Yeah.
1: Can you imagine going to Hot Wings? Because he would be able to come up with a plan, but it would take so long.
2: What?
4: Oh,
1: the
4: yeah,
1: crime
4: the criminals
1: would be so
4: would be,
1: over.
4: The criminals would be old and dead.
5: All right, you got to make sure to wear your utility backpack on both shoulders or they'll know you're Gen X.
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0: with two thumbs pointed at your head.
1: Yeah. 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
0: That's a 5-day week.
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4: 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He used to say it all the time. 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
3: 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Then the next day you wear trophy husband. The next day you wear Mando. And the next day would be, I love sex.
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3: With two thumbs pointed at your head.
4: 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And it has to be welp.
3: 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Oh, yeah. That's a 5-day week.
1: If it's
3: week
1: not
3: there.
1: Welp, yeah. 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
1: What do you do when you pull up to a yellow stoplight? What are you supposed to do?
2: Speed. Accelerate so I get through before it turns red.
1: What are you supposed to do? You're supposed to
2: begin
1: slow down and prepare to stop.
2: And I'm
1: sure that's what the yellow lights on a bus mean. Means, hey, slow down. The reds are coming.
2: Do you remember when I said my foot was on the brake? Does that sound like preparation?
3: You should have pressed harder.
1: But you should have pressed the brake and remain stopped. You don't slow down at a yellow light and then just be like, nah, continue on.
3: Now, be truthful. You had a pizza on your front seat.
1: and you didn't want to hit the dashboard, right?
4: Because it was open.
3: You had,
2: I did not have any food in the car whatsoever.
3: You had a tray of ice cream.

0: Coming up July 9th, the Machine Shop and Banana 101.5 presents Stabbing Westward. 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

0: 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Each day at this time, you have a chance to win cash by defeating someone on the show in a game of wits. Let's meet today's contestant, Lisa of Lansing, listening on 94.9 WMMQ. Hi, Lisa. How are you?
1: I'm fantastic. How are you doing this morning?
0: Very, very good. All right. So by day, property manager, multifamily housing. At night, golfer and music lover.
1: That's me.
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9: When you guys think back to your early years, is there a big news event or story that you think like, oh, that was such like a peak childhood memory or something?
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10: I have
9: that?
10: 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Yeah. I remember when Reagan got shot.
9: For me, it was OJ, the Bronco chase.
11: Yeah. Mine's double denim. When Britney Spears and Justin Timberlake showed up to the VMAs wearing double denim.
10: Oh, my God. Mine is Reagan got shot. Yours is double denim.
11: Well, don't shut the hell up for a second. Immediately in second is September 11th.
12: Yeah.
10: Okay, that's a strong one.

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17: I went to the dentist yesterday, and the way they finger your mouth and call it an exam is the weirdest thing to me.
18: They lift your tongue?
17: They lift it, and then he pulled my tongue out and put like a paper towel on it. I was like, what are you doing? Testing the moisture? What's happening here?
19: That's for grip.
17: What does that mean?
18: Otherwise, your tongue would be slippery.
19: Yeah.
17: But people have slippery tongues?
19: Well, they have rubber gloves on.
20: You never touched one?
17: What do you mean? I mean, everybody's tongue has saliva on it. What do you mean a slippery tongue? Like it feels
19: tongues
17: like a whale
19: slippery.
17: Or something?
19: You have one in your own mouth.
17: No,
19: touch it.
17: I know.
20: How can you be surprised? Tongues are slippery.
19: You don't want it to be too grippy. You're supposed to swallow.
17: Oh, I thought you meant he was testing whether I had a slippery tongue. Not that. Okay. You meant so he could grab my tongue without his hand slipping. Okay.
18: Yes.
19: Yes. What? How else could you interpret that?
17: I interpreted it like he was doing a slippery tongue test or something.
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17: Good morning, I'm Kelly, and I did something really stupid last night. We had our public book club here, and it just keeps on growing and keeps on growing. There was probably like 40 or 50 women at the meetup last night. We read 1984 by George Orwell. Awful book. It's so bad. I hated it. I think it's so poorly written. And then I understand why. You don't have to tell me that. I know. But it's also just the context of the book is just so awful. And I hated it. And the majority of the room felt the same way. And one of the girls who's sitting next to me, she's brand new, first time at book club. And I always get like a first timer's table, which I love. And that's when like people come for the first time and you need to be like super social. I lead the table. We talk about the book, whatever. At the end, we have plenty of time. People are drinking beers. You get to know each other. And the girl who was new was telling me what she does. And she's a PA. And I was like, oh, my God. There's a girl over here. She was new to this group, and now she's like fully immersed in it. She leads tables. She's also a PA, fairly new to the area. You would love her. I tell her her name. She walks over there, and a couple minutes later, I walk up to that same woman, and I said, hey, did she come and introduce herself? She's a newbie, and she reminded me so much of you. I felt like you two could connect. And she goes, yeah, but she thought it was a PA. And I said, I thought you were a physician's assistant. And she goes, no, I'm a physical therapist. Mm. I'm PT.
18: PT.
17: Okay. Oh. So this newbie walks right up to her and she's like, hey, I'm so-and-so. Nice to meet you. I heard you're a PA. And the moment she's like, oh, no, I'm a physical therapist. The newbie was like, oh, no, I've been misled. I got to go. And then kind of did that. I might be looking for somebody else. I'm sorry. And left before I could say that was totally my bad. Oh, no.
18: Which is one of those situations where what happened isn't that big of a deal.
17: It's not.
18: But if you're the new person and you go up and then you've been led astray, it's like, what, everyone hates me here already?
17: I'm such an idiot. And I know that moment of like immediate embarrassment because you've put yourself out there to make a new friend and you've immediately gotten their name wrong or you've immediately gotten their job wrong. But I'm the one who had it wrong. And so I told her last night, I was like, that's so my bad. Oh, my God. I wanted to like find her and message her, but that felt creepy, too. I did it anyway. I went straight to Instagram. I was like, girl, that was so my bad. I talked to her afterwards.
0: That's why you
19: immediately put it on the other person. That's the perfect opportunity to continue a conversation and go, oh, man, that stupid giraffe told me you did the same thing I did.
17: Yeah, see, I wish you would have done that. That would have been great. No, I could have walked over and been like, wait, what are you laughing at? Oh, yeah. Me, the idiot. Okay, mm-hmm. Perfect.
19: Yeah. You go, oh, I feel so weird.
17: Mm-hmm.
19: Want to make out?
2: Hi, I'm Maitland.
19: I ramped up quickly. I assume that's what book club is.
2: Hi, I'm Maitland, and I don't think anybody's looking to me to get up on a soapbox ever, but it's a reminder that needs to be said every single year in that we are going into a holiday weekend, one where a lot of people are going to be in bathing suits and at the beach and everything. And just so you are reminded, everybody is a beach body. It is not your job to comment on it. Nobody cares about your opinion on their body, and that should just be that simple. However, we all know it's going to happen. Whether it's under the guise of comedy or you're trying to be funny, but it's just not landing, or you're just a dick. But also hopping into people's DMs on there, online, don't do it. Don't do it. I don't need it. Kelly doesn't need it. None of you guys need it. You are not part of this show. You do not get to comment on our bodies.
19: Okay.
2: That's where I stand with it. Kelly and I, we joke about being flat-chested, and that's something that we've agreed we can joke about, and we've let you guys joke about it. That's a door that has been opened, mm-hmm. and that's totally fine. However, if you do want to comment on either my body or whatever, I'm going to need you to do a few things for me first.
19: Okay.
2: I need you to look in the mirror and say it to yourself. Does that feel good? If not, don't say it to me. Go and say it to any woman in your life that you respect and value. Mm. Say it to her. And if she doesn't slap you, maybe say it to somebody. But also, make sure that you don't look like one of the thumbs from the Spy Kids movie. Throw it up there, Steve. Oh, if yeah. you look like that, I'm going to need you to stop telling me that, A, anytime I go out, I'm spending listeners' money. And B, getting a beer gut from drinking too much.
19: Is that something that happens to you?
2: That's something that happened from a man that I'm going to call him out by name. Didn't want to, but Ken Tasker, shut the hell up.
0: Oh, what did Ken Tasker have
19: he's
0: to
19: come.
0: Say.
19: He's even come into mine and accused me of spending listeners' money. I go,
0: how so?
19: It's my money.
2: And he looks like a thumb.
19: There's several Ken Taskers, but the only one that looks like a thumb is this guy. Oh, my God.
2: Yeah.
17: He's a troll.
0: I'm confused about the spending listeners' money. Oh, wow.
19: Yeah.
17: He's a thumb.
19: Yeah.
20: Oh, my God.
19: He can illuminate a light bulb in his mouth.
2: And see, I'm fitting my own criteria because I've looked at myself in the mirror and been like, well, I look like a thumb. I'm going to shut the hell up for the day and not comment on anybody else. It's that simple.
17: Yeah, social media is such a weird place sometimes because the person that I've been seeing has a really hard time with when I post pictures because he'll like them. And, you know, obviously, he really likes to see what I'm doing.
19: Yeah.
17: But the comments underneath, the ones that are just like, oh, love this, love that, whatever. And I do post my legs. I'll post myself in a bikini. There are other comments, though, that are so gross.
2: Yeah.
17: And it's weird to me. It's like, fine, call me sexy. Fine, call me hot. Call me this, call me that. Those don't really bother me. It's the ones that are like icky and a little perverted or they're mean. And I just think to myself, am I asking for it when I post this? No.
2: No.
17: Does it happen every single time? And if I dated somebody, and I don't know how your boyfriend feels about it, but when they posted pictures, if every time it was, what happened with your ex-husband? Or, dang, I wish I could wear those legs like a necklace around my throat.
2: Yeah.
17: Like, that's the type of stuff I'd look at and be like, okay, I don't really love that.
19: Mm-hmm.
17: You know, I wouldn't want to see it either. And when it's pointed out to you, just because I don't have notifications for my comments anymore or my DMs, so I rarely see them unless I go out of my way to look. Now that it's become one of those, like, God, this one guy is so gross towards you every time. I couldn't imagine having to fight that feeling of wanting to respond.
2: Right.
17: Or you know, this one guy, he comments on everything.
2: Mm-hmm.
17: And I just hide those people. They're speaking into the ether. They have no idea that nobody can see their comments. I just hide them from everyone.
20: That going back to that fat Tasker, what's the thing about, Howings, you said he said this to you too? You're out spending listeners' monies?
18: Mm-hmm. What? Also, yeah, do you not understand jobs, sir?
17: Right.
3: I think he's probably just a miserable shut-in type of person who is upset at anybody having a good time.
18: Yeah, probably.
17: Most of the
18: keep it to yourself, stupid.
3: I just roll my eyes and go, okay, man. Like, you don't have to give me any money.
18: It is.
3: Like, I didn't come to your house and take anything.
18: Now, we don't get it remotely the same way. Like, meaning
3: no.
18: Me, Hot Wings, and Steve to what Kelly and Maitland get.
3: Definitely not.
18: I see it all the time about you. There were some texts today that I was like, I don't think the person meant it that way, but it's like, wow, you wouldn't say that the other way around. But I will say this. I have been called ugly on the internet, and I don't think I'm any great looks or anything like that. But I've been called ugly by the ugliest people.
17: Yeah.
18: Over and over again.
3: That's
18: like, you look like animated barf.
3: Yeah.
18: And you're like, you're ugly. And I'm like, you are fat and you are molded to that couch, you weirdo.
3: Yeah.
18: That's weird.
17: And yeah, just like in the summertime, bodies are a little bit more on display and you don't know what somebody's going through to have the body that they do have, whether that's they're bigger than you think they should be or smaller than you think they should be. And they really don't care about your opinion, because that eventually got to a point with this guy where I was like, actually, bud, I've been starving myself for weeks.
18: Yeah, I liked it.
17: But, yeah, it's just like, go away. Go away.
18: No apology necessary. You know, as an adult, we have the ability to ignore comments we don't like and move on without having to talk about it at length. Ooh, I would love to see this person. Let's call them and find out their name so we can judge their comments and see if they can do it.
17: Not worth it, trust me. Mm. And also, the people who say that don't have social media constantly happening around them. And that's part of the show. That's part of my job. I hate it. It's everywhere all the time. And people are like, just don't read it. And I'm like, well, when it's part of your job, it literally changes your brain. Mm-hmm. And you have to actively fight against it. So people who say that just don't have any idea what it's like to be on this side of the job, which is fine. It's not fine, but it's part of it, whether you want it to be or not. Mm-hmm. And people like that, you do have to learn to ignore. But, man, it is a constant fight. Mm-hmm. It's so hard.
18: Not surprisingly, the person who says, you know, as an adult, we have the ability to move on and ignore comments we don't like, is also someone who defended sending nudes from other people, like revenge porn stuff. Mm. So,
3: oh,
18: you know.
3: Yeah, that makes sense.
18: It checks out. 1-800-947-3979. This text, I looked up Ken Tasker. He looks like a blowfish. That's not nice, but it sure is accurate.
17: Mm-hmm. Oh, remember that guy who hated me? He was so mad at me. And he was commenting all this stuff. I'm a slut. And so on air, I opened up my DMs. And guess who had messaged me wishing he could be on my kickball team, but he was 1,000 miles away. And heart emojis and all kinds of stuff. He has since apologized. I wouldn't say his name again.
18: Did he really?
17: Oh, God, yeah. He went dark on the internet for a while and then came back and people were like, oh, you're back. And he had gone out of his way to tell me he was sorry. And I was like, it's cool, but just know.
18: Good,
17: like,
18: on him.
17: Yeah, no. Kind of. But, you know, if you don't want me to call you out on it, or if you don't want people to talk to you like you talk to me, then, you know, double check before you hit.
18: That's the funny part. Is you'll get that. They'll say something insulting. And then if you say something back, like, oh, now you're mad.
17: Yeah.
4: Or what? They'll say, I'm just being honest. Mm. I'm not being mean.
3: Or you can dish it up, but you can't take it.
17: Well, I used to do that thing too, where monthly I'd go into my DMs and I would put people on blast who put stuff up, and a lot of them would be in relationships. And so I would low key share their stuff, but I would block out their username, but you could still see their picture. And it would be a comment or a message. And then they'd message me, you need to take that down right now. And I'm like, oh, I'm sorry. Did you not want people to see what you say on the internet?
18: Right. That's weird, right?
17: Because
18: you wanted me to see it.
17: Right.
18: Yeah.
17: You said it. So you either stand by it or you apologize. If you apologize, I'll delete it. And then if they had a girlfriend, I'd low-key tag their girlfriend where you couldn't see their tag.
4: Ooh.
18: I think that's perfectly fair.
17: Hell yeah.
18: It is. I don't have a problem with that.
17: Fair. Yeah, there's, I mean.
18: Because that person would argue, well, if you're putting it on the internet, I have a right to my opinion.
17: Yeah.
18: All right. Well, then I also have a right to share your opinion with people who know you.
3: Yeah, that's a public forum. So if you wouldn't say it out in public in a group of people, then, well, you shouldn't have said it there.
18: On the way, the Free Beer and Hot Wings Report, including the Minion Singing Contest and a sweet bear surprise.
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20: And to celebrate its release at the premiere, they had a Minions singing competition. 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

0: 14-year-old had left his window cracked and the screen was out of it, so he was able to climb in his own window and get back in. But he spent a while like, I'm going to have to sleep outside. And so then my wife mentioned it to the middle one and said, hey, did you know you locked him out? And his answer was,
1: no.
0: And so it seems like it might have been on purpose.
2: It could have been. It's also hilarious that like kid logic would say, there's no other options other than I might have to sleep outside. Like knock on any of the windows that are in the home.
0: Or the door.
3: Or the door.
0: Yeah. The door with the doorbell.
2: Ring the doorbell.
0: He said he didn't want to wake everyone up,
2: no,
0: which
2: I
0: is very
2: that.
0: Courteous.
2: No, I get that. I get that, but still
0: it doesn't.
2: Funny.
0: I don't get that same sense of concern when drum practice starts at 10:30 on a Tuesday night.
2: No.
3: At least it would have been a pleasant night's sleep outside, you know, with it being 88 degrees, I think, was right? The low overnight.
2: Oh, yeah, it was balmy.
3: 1,000% humidity.
0: He found his way in. Good for him. On the way. One more thing. What do we learn? One more thing. The most dangerous hotel in America? Yeah. That's next. It is the Free Beer and Hot Wings Show.
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0: What do we learn in just a bit? Right now, one more thing. How would you like to stay at what's being called the world's most dangerous hotel?
2: I mean, I probably wouldn't.
0: Certainly the most dangerous in the United States. Now, you'll be able to look this up if you want. I haven't seen it yet. I've only saw the article, or only been able to read the article. It's called the Frying Pan Tower. It sits about 35 miles off the North Carolina coast on old Coast Guard Light Station.
3: Oh.
0: It's surrounded by shark-filled waters.
3: Yes. Oh.
0: And right in the middle of hurricane territory. To get up there, guests are lifted 80 feet into the air onto a platform. Once you're there, you are stuck until a boat or helicopter comes back to get you.
3: This looks cool.
0: Wow.
2: No thanks.
3: I've seen, I've watched those videos of people who like buy lighthouses, or they're a lighthouse worker or whatever, and they're out in the middle of the ocean for however long.
4: Mm-hmm. Amazing.
0: The tower sleeps up to 12. It has 8 bedrooms, hot showers, Wi-Fi, and a full kitchen. You can go fishing and snorkeling off the tower. A three-night stay starts at around $600 per person.
2: Oh, my God. I want to go snorkeling. Didn't they just say it was shark-infested?
4: They need to put a slide on it.
3: Yes.
4: A slide and a diving board.
3: Yes. There needs to be a slide, a diving board, but also attached to the like the legs of the apparatus, there needs to be like a shark cage. Ooh. So you can go down there and swim around.
4: Yeah.
3: But you'll be safe.
4: One of those inflatable things, too. So when you jump on it, there's somebody sitting on it, and then you get lost.
0: Is that someone's job, or is it someone you know?
4: I see it at camps all the time, but I was never a camp kid.
0: No, it does look fun, though, doesn't it?
4: I've my whole life. Somebody launched me from a lake pillow.
3: It sucks if you're there by yourself, though.
4: Yeah.
3: You're just laying on the thing.
4: Yeah, just waiting.
3: Someone jump, please.
0: The Maybe there'll be empty. An asteroid.
3: Or you just jump and belly flop onto it and land there like,
4: This isn't how it works.
0: What did we learn today? Tommy's first. What did you learn, Tommy?
20: Yeah, it's turned out Freebeer's wife wants Hot Wings raccoon babies.
0: Maitland, what did you learn?
21: I learned you don't have to take a smooth-faced pipe smoker seriously.
0: Steve, what did you learn?
3: I learned that cowgirls have vision restrictions, just like pilots.
0: Kelly, what did you learn?
4: I learned raspberries make face parties better.
0: Hawings?
2: I learned that a raspberry will ruin a mouth party.
0: Tomato, tomato, right?
2: Yeah.
0: That's all for today. It is the Free Beer and Hot Wings Show.
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0: Flint's Rock Radio Banana 101.5. This Sunday will mark 1 year since Ozzy's final performance. Hey, I'm Tony LaBrie. If you're thinking about cruising up north this weekend, maybe taking a drive through the Tunnel of Trees, FYI, parts of it are closed. Northern Michigan, they just got dumped on with a bunch of rain. I mean, some areas saw up to like 6 inches of rain on Monday in like a short amount of time, which was more than enough to wash out parts of the road. Some of the worst damage happened near spots like Devil's Elbow and Horseshoe Bend. And of course, they're still dealing with the storms that came through back in, gosh, what was it, April, where some of the stretch isn't even going to be open until summer of next year. We break this down even more. You can find out what other parts are actually closed. We've got all the details for you on the Banana 101.5 app.
1: Hey, it's Chuck from Loud Rye Nights, and I can't believe it. It's already July, man, which means the 4th of July is just a couple of days away, which means the one-year anniversary of Back to the Beginning is coming up this weekend, man. We'll talk about that tonight. I'll get you a fresh code word for that trip to Kansas City to see Five Finger Death Punch, and I will remind you how you can win a VIP trip to the 20th anniversary of Rocklahoma. It is a jam-packed Wednesday night. Do not be late, man. We kick things off at 7 o'clock, so I'll see you in just a little bit.
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0: Flynn's Rock Radio, Banana 101.5. Don't forget the crew coming to Pine Knob later this month. God, I can't believe it's July 1st already. 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Right now, though, it's all about Five Finger Death Punch and getting you down to Kansas City to see the band there and go to lunch with a member of the band, along with Chuck Armstrong from Loudwire Nights. The code I gave out this morning, in case you missed it, was TICKET. T-I-C-K-E-T. Go ahead and pop TICKET into the Banana app for your shot to win. And then Chris Monroe has your next code coming up today at 2.
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Flint's Rock Radio, Banana 101.5. At some point this year, Greta Van Fleet will release a new album. For now, a song that'll, well, just hold us over till it comes out. Here's

Flames Rock Radio, Banana 101.5. Chris Monroe is in next. He's got your next Five Finger Death Punch code to win that trip for two to Kansas City to see the band. And then he'll make his way out to Swartz Creek Golf Course for the Banana Bad Golfers League. Boy, they are going to cook out there. Chris is going to endure some serious swamp ass today, that's for sure. Man, you guys drink a lot of water. Stay hydrated. Be safe. I'm Tony LaBrie. Have a good one. Later.

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What's going on? I'm Chris Monroe. It is golf day. Cannot wait to get out on the course for the Banana Bad Golfers League. Going to be a hot one, though. So, bad golfers, if you're listening as you're preparing for the evening, extra deodorant. Bring it with you. We will all thank you. There's your PSA. It's Linkin Park on the Banana 101.5.

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Tomorrow, after we're done, stick around for the Morning Grind with our pal Tony LaBrie. 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

0: 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The annual Fenton Freedom Festival kicks off tomorrow. 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
1: Hey, it's Chuck from Loud Rock Nights, and I can't believe it. It's already July, man, which means the 4th of July is just a couple of days away, which means the one-year anniversary of Back to the Beginning is coming up this weekend, man. We'll talk about that tonight. I'll get you a fresh code word for that trip to Kansas City to see Five Finger Death Punch, and I will remind you how you can win a VIP trip to the 20th anniversary of Rocklahoma. It is a jam-packed Wednesday night. Do not be late, man. We kick things off at 7 o'clock, so I'll see you in just a little bit.
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0: 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If the sun is going down, we're getting fired up. This is Loudwire Nights, and now, here's Chuck Armstrong.
2: How the hell is it already July? Dude, I've been thinking about it all day. I cannot believe we are already in the month of July, which means, man, this weekend is a big one as we celebrate the 4th of July, 250 years of this incredible country. And also, man, on Sunday, July 5th, we celebrate the one-year anniversary of Back to the Beginning, that massive event that took place last year in Birmingham that honored, that paid tribute to Ozzy and Black Sabbath. Time has just flown by, man. It's incredible. My name is Chuck. Thank you so much for letting me hang with you, and thanks for letting me moan about how fast the clock ticks. But not no more moaning, all right? Tonight, we have got a lot of rock and roll lined up to, to keep the time moving, because it is Wednesday night after all. I'll get you a fresh code word for that trip to Kansas City to see Five Finger Death Punch. We will also jump back into this week's Fight Club, all about Five Finger, man, trying to find your favorite album from them. And we got a couple other things in store, too. So, you know what? Let's get the show on the road. Loudwire Nights is on.

0: 3 Days Grace and Kill Me Fast. It's Loudwire Nights. The second leg of their Alienation tour here in the States is coming later this year. They're bringing I Prevail and The Funeral Portrait out on the road with them. This is a tour you do not want to miss, man. 3 Days Grace celebrating their latest album, Alienation. I Prevail, The Funeral Portrait. They put on some incredible shows, man. And so you want to get there early. You don't want to miss a second of this tour. Get all the details. 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Coming up after this break, I've got the latest from Social Distortion.
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7: Well, it's beautiful out there, sunny and 75, almost a little chilly in the shade. 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It is hot. You've only been parked a short time and it's already 99 degrees in.